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Moving 92.5, Seattle's number one hit music station. Happy Memorial Day weekend. How you doing? It's Keith Wayne. You got an extra day on Monday to recover from whatever you're doing today, so have fun. But, you know, be responsible. Okay. Lola Young, it's messy right now. Moving 92.5.

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Moving 92.5, Seattle's number one hit music station. Got the new one from Lady Gaga off the soundtrack of Devil Wears Prada 2. It's called Runway. It's on the way next, right after I'm Good here on Movin'.

0: 3-day weekend. We will be here Monday with all of your favorites. The second date update at 7:30. Your phone taps to hopefully make you laugh. And more fun, only with Brooke and Jeffrey in the morning.
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Moving 92.5, Seattle's number one hit music station. Hey, it's Keith Wayne, Leon Thomas, Billie Eilish, Olivia Dean. All sorts of amazing music on the way here on Moving. So Chainsmokers now, Don't Let Me Down.

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It's Movin' 92.5, Seattle's number one hit music station. My name's Keith Lane. Got some somber. I think it's going to be the summer of somber. I really do. Dude is going to blow up like crazy. It's back to Friends.

0: 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Got some One Direction right now. Dominic Fike on the way, too. Got Baby Doll after Story of My Life.
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Moving 92.5, Seattle's number one hit music station. How you doing? My name's Keith Wayne. Happy Saturday. Got an extra day this weekend to recover from whatever's happening right now where you are. Whatever you're doing, enjoy. Just enjoy responsibly. It's Huntrix.

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0: 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We will be here Monday with all of your favorites. 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
3: Hate to give the satisfaction asking how you're doing now. 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
3: I used to think about immature things. 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
19: 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Sunset Ford of Sumner, Highway 410, just down the hill from Bonnie Lake.
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0: Hope you're enjoying the three-day weekend. We will be here Monday with all of your favorites. The second date update at 7:30. Your phone taps to hopefully make you laugh. 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
2: Good morning. It's Memorial Day weekend, a time dedicated to honoring the men and women who gave their lives while serving in the U.S. military. To honor their sacrifice, my thought is that we live the best possible life we can. And I hope that we achieve this with the two guests that we meet today. First, it's Luke Miner, the Senior Director of WA 529, which is a leader in education savings plans in this country.
3: Luke Miner, good morning. It's so great to connect with you once again.
4: Thanks so much for having me back, Kate. It's always a pleasure to sit down and chat with you and catch up.
3: Yes, to catch up and get informed. And, you know, here we are in springtime and graduation season's coming around, summertime is coming around. So parents and kids both are really kind of in a whirlwind of things going on. And of course, at the core of it is education, higher education. What do we do for this, planning for it? And that's why, you know, I'm always so grateful that we get a chance to chat and find out what is happening with this, with our state program. And it's always evolving, which I think we all have to be really grateful for, that it's not just, you know, said and done and it just percolates back there. No, you're just constantly on the scene and tweaking things.
4: Yeah, that's absolutely right. And thanks for the nice setup there, because there is a lot going on in these plans. And so I guess kind of starting with what we're talking about today, it is saving for those future educational expenses, especially for young kids. So it's an important thing for families to start thinking about, no matter what age their kid is, but the sooner the better, because we know that these sometimes have large price tags attached, and the sooner the family can get started on saving, whether

0: it's college or saving for an apprenticeship pathway for a student, something, some sort of education after high school that helps them become career ready. That's what we're talking about with these plans. They're tax advantaged college savings accounts, known as WA 529, that again, help families get jump-started on planning for that expense and importantly, talking about what those opportunities might look like for their child. And that's a big conversation in my own household, for example, right now with the six-year-old daughter who we were just talking, you know, before we jumped on here about. She's thinking about what she wants to be when she grows up, you know, wants to be an artist, wants to be a teacher. And we're already in that mode of thinking about the future, what she wants to do. And importantly, thinking in the back of our minds about a plan we can set to like keep her on course for that so she can achieve those, have those opportunities into the future.
1: Exactly. And the advantage, of course, of starting it early, setting up these plans, and it feels like maybe this is a big ticket thing, but if we chunk it down, if we break it down into monthly payments that we make, we and just do it, we adjust to those kinds of things in our life, don't we? So it just needs to become one of those important things.
0: Exactly. So it's overcoming that initial, like what we call inertia, or the, you know, knowing you want to do something, having that intention, but like, there's always things that come up, you know, life gets busy, it can get away from you. And so what we are hoping to do here today is help people kind of pause and reflect and say, hey, like, that's important to me. And we just want people to know how easy it is to get started. And like you said, it's bite-sized pieces. You don't have to think about this big expense all at once. And the benefit of starting early is you can set up ongoing monthly contributions to a college savings account and just keep chipping away at it over time. Encourage family. You know, we are big on gifting, the gift of education, encourage family to get in on it. And again, that further helps. And so it's this kind of crowdfunding, or, you know, it takes a village mentality to rally around your student and support them. And again, I can't emphasize enough the importance of having that conversation with the student, your child or grandchild, or niece or nephew, or any special, you know, young person in your life, having that conversation about what you're doing and why you're doing it and how it's setting them up for pursuing the things that they're dreaming of doing.
1: Yes, exactly. And for us, the timing right now here in this merry month of May, as it's sometimes termed, this is school winding down, graduation season, and of course, gifting is a huge part of it. So what better time than to really make it known that you have a plan in place that other family members and friends can donate to?
0: Yeah, that's exactly right. And in our plans, and I'm guessing we'll dive a little deeper here and talk about the two different plans we offer in the state of Washington, but both of our plans make it very easy for gifting. You can get a little code that you can share with family members, and it's very easy to contribute digitally because we all expect to have things at our fingertips these days. So you're talking the top of our conversation about how we continue to adapt and evolve and meet families where they're at. That's just one example of what we're trying to do to meet families where we're at, is make it easier, make it just a couple of clicks or presses of buttons on your phone to make the gift of education, again, that gift that keeps giving for a lifetime for a student when you're investing in their future.
1: Yes, definitely meaningful. You can also maybe include a gift card for something or some little token that acknowledges the occasion. But the fact that, you know, whatever other monies would be involved, these will just make such a huge difference for this young person's life, you know, going forward, and knowing that college or a program where they want to do an internship, and these classes, these costs are going to be covered, and they don't have to really have, you know, that major monkey on their back.
0: Yeah, I really like what you said about the reminder is, I never see any of this stuff as mutually exclusive in that, like, if you are saving, you know, you're making a gift contribution, for example, around the holidays, or a milestone like kindergarten graduation, for example, that's coming up for my daughter. Again, that doesn't have to be at the expense of not doing a tangible physical gift too. There's room for both. But what we encourage families is to kind of take a step back, you know, look at their family budget, look at the different things they're doing, and how can you make space for the savings activities that complement and go alongside the other things you're doing. And so it might be that instead of an extravagant, you know, or a bunch of toys, you're getting like one very special toy and you're making a gift contribution with the amount, you know, what is spent elsewhere. So we have heard from families, and again, conversations in our household, you can get really creative really quickly to make the space in your budget. And again, it's about finding those small amounts that add up over time. It's not about finding thousands or tens of thousands of dollars in one chunk and figure out, oh my gosh, how are we going to do it? It's like set a plan, set intention, start small, and just keep at it over time. And that tends to yield the best savings results for families.
1: Indeed. So let's then talk about the two plans that exist for us, for someone who, is maybe new to the area or is now expecting a child in their family. What can they be looking at and expecting?
0: Okay, great question. So we're talking about WA 529 here, and what 529, the 529 piece means is it's like 401k. It references a part of the tax code. So that's the first piece. These are tax advantage savings accounts, and they're specifically for education expenses. So typically that is higher education expenses, so anything associated with college attendance. But more recently, a lot of people don't realize that that goes well beyond just the traditional definition of college. It can include apprenticeship pathways, so and various certificates and licenses. So you're talking about testing fees for, certain professional licenses you might be doing, courses that are necessary to prep for those tests, tools for an apprentice, and other things associated with going through an apprenticeship pathway. But we do still see predominantly parents and grandparents using these accounts for a student who's attending college or community college, even graduate school. So they're very flexible in how you can use the funding, but they are dedicated for education. And what that means is you get the maximum tax benefit when you use it for education. I'm just going to clear up one misconception up front, because it's often one of those things is a reason why people think they may not want to get started, is they worry, oh no, like if I put my money into this, it's going to be locked into this. I don't know what my student's going to do. And the good news is that's money that you're saving and putting aside and is growing over time. And it's always your money that you have access to. But you're going to get the maximum tax benefit if you use it for those educate, what we call qualified higher education expenses. So that means all the growth in the account is tax-free. Now, if you ended up not using it for the intended purpose, there could be tax implications on the growth in the account, never on your principal, just the growth that you've seen in the account. But we provide plenty of options for people to be flexible with those funds. If a student's plans change or they get a full ride scholarship, that sort of thing, you can transfer it to a family member. Actually, now, relatively new provision is that you can roll it over into a Roth IRA account for your student, a retirement account for your student, and get a jump start on their retirement. So there's lots of flexibility with those plans. And I normally don't dive that deep this early in the conversation as we're orienting people to the plans, but it is something we keep hearing that people are afraid that if I save for this specific purpose and I don't know what my student's going to do in 10, 15 years, I'm going to lose that funding. And that's absolutely not true. It's just that you get the maximum benefit when you're saving, using it for those purposes.
1: And if I
0: And
1: might say, in terms of it's never lost, I like to think if your student just changes their mind in terms of what they need, or they're only going to use a fraction then of what has been saved, we can use it. Maybe we've had this dream of having an advanced degree or simply going down a new career path. We can use it ourselves even. So the money is never, ever lost.
0: that's absolutely right. Yeah. Lots of flexibility. So we find that most families figure out a way to use it either for the initial student they were saving for, or a sibling or other relative of the student. So the vast majority of families find a use for the funds, and the funds are available in your account well past when the student would turn 18 and normally be college ready. So there's a lot of time to figure out how students, they want to take a gap year and they're not sure what they want to do. But they often find themselves coming back to, again, whether it's a traditional college pathway or some other pathway, such as an apprenticeship program, the plans continue. So you're, again, back to what you talked about at the top of the conversation. These plans have adapted over time. They did used to be more limited in the past. And so some of those perceptions people had are coming from a place where they've heard something at one point in time. But again, there's been work at the federal level and the state level to make these plans more flexible for families, with the recognition that the modern, work environment, the modern workforce needs, the things that students want to pursue are changing over time, and we need to meet families where they're at. And speaking of meeting families where we're at, it might be a good opportunity to dive in and talk about that. I mentioned we have two programs in the state of Washington, both under the WA 529 umbrella, but they're two options. They get the same tax benefits, but they work much differently. So many people may have heard of the GET program, what used to be known as the Guaranteed Education Tuition Program, but we've simplified it to GET over the years. And that's the state's original 529 plan. It's called a prepaid tuition plan. And what it's intended to do is keep pace with the rising cost of tuition in our state. So that you have that peace of mind, it's kind of like a defined benefit. You know that you've prepaid that expense in advance, and no matter how much tuition increases, you have the peace of mind that you've prepaid it. Now, getting into the misperceptions, many people think because of that, it's limited to Washington. You can only use it at, say, University of Washington or a public college in Washington, or that you can only use it for tuition. And the good news is, it's just like any other 529 plan, you can use the money wherever you want. It's just the way it grows over time is tied to what tuition is doing in our state. So let's say a family had purchased 1 year of tuition, or that's equivalent to 100 GET units. They bought 100 GET units. And this year, the cost of tuition at UW is about $12,000. So you know you have, if you have 100 GET units, you have a year of tuition covered at UW, or you have $12,000 that can go towards any of those other expenses we talked about, whether it's tuition at another, like a private institution or out of state, whether it's room and board expenses, or again, whether you're talking about fees and tools and equipment associated with an apprenticeship pathway or professional certifications and licenses and that sort of thing. So that's the GET program. That's the original program that opened in 1998. Tens of thousands of Washington families have used it to fund their students' future education. We also have WA529 Invest, which offers a variety of investment portfolios for families to choose from. We opened that program more recently, but we're coming up on 8 years that that plan's been open. So it's actually been around for a while now, too. It feels just like yesterday we opened it. And that one is going to feel familiar to people who do 401k retirement savings at their workplace or set up IRA retirement accounts. You have a menu of investment portfolios that you can choose from, depending on your degree of risk tolerance, depending on the age of your student. We have something called the year of enrollment portfolio that's based on a glide path. So you just tell us when you expect your student to go to college. That'll be usually the year that they turn 18. And we automatically adjust the investments over time to go from more risky with higher growth potential to less risky when it's time for college. So it kind of takes the headache and thinking out for families because we set up the portfolio to be appropriate to the age of their students. So within either program, and again, we talked earlier in the conversation about this idea of things not being mutually exclusive. We have two different options in Washington. Many people think, oh, I don't know which one I want to do. People don't even necessarily have to choose. They could choose to do both. You could put some money into GET, you could put some money into WA529 Invest, or you choose one or the other depending on what your comfort level is. That's really what we're trying to do is again, meet families where we're at, provide them options that are most aligned with their savings goals. You get a guarantee from the state that it keeps pace with tuition. You get the peace of mind. But with WA529 Invest, what you're getting is more flexibility, more investment options, and the potential for higher returns if you are someone who's comfortable with investment products and market risk and that sort of thing.
1: Yes. So we are really fortunate in this state to have both of these programs available. And, I can't stress enough how I really appreciate that there's always this attention given to make it work better, to really think of how it might be used, like this expansion to be used outside of your traditional universities and colleges that you might want to go to a technical school. And as you said, Luke, other family members, if the student gets a full ride scholarship, I mean, who wouldn't want to have that happen? And, you just spread the wealth in a way.
0: Yeah, exactly. And the reality is for, and it's not to be discouraging towards anyone, but the reality is it's an exceedingly small number of students who get a full ride scholarship. So even if your student got substantial scholarships, there are likely going to be expenses that you don't anticipate that again, 529 plans continue to become more flexible in the types of expenses you can cover with them. And again, it's not just things that are the traditional college expenses like tuition, room and board, books and supplies. Again, it can be our tools associated with an apprenticeship program, various fees associated with taking courses and taking exams for professional licenses. Again, they continue to evolve over time and get more useful for families, acknowledging that the pathways look different these days. And speaking of pathways, I would be remiss if I didn't talk more about the state agency I'm with. So I'm with the Washington Student Achievement Council. And we're the state agency who administers state financial aid programs, our college savings plans that we're talking about today, the 529 plans, and also advocate for higher education policies that kind of adapt to the modern environment that are going to best serve students, whether they're traditional students who are going from high school into some what we call post-secondary pathway, or that education after high school that gets you career ready, or, you know, working adults who they've gotten laid off, or maybe they're just at a point in their career where they want to retool and get different skills and experiences. Maybe they went to college at one point in time but didn't finish their degree. We offer a variety of programs in our agency that provide financial assistance and policy interventions that help create those pathways for, again, not only the traditional age students, but many working adults in our state too. So I encourage anyone who is thinking about doing something, pursuing some form of education or training that's going to help them to get into a career field for the first time or to transition career fields, to take a look at what we offer within the Washington Student Achievement Council. And importantly, anytime you're considering doing that, make sure to fill out the financial aid forms. We have the FAFSA, which many people have heard of. That's the federal financial aid application. And then we have what's called the WASFA, which is the Washington version of that application that's intended for people who either can't or choose not to fill out the federal financial aid forms. But that's always going to be important for someone to do, no matter what their income levels are, because many people qualify for all sorts of aid that you only get access to if you fill out the form. And a lot of people, you know, middle-income families in particular, may think that they don't qualify for financial aid, but are surprised to find out they do in many cases. So we always encourage anyone, no matter what your income level is, if you're looking at pursuing higher education, do the financial aid forms. You can do those at any time. And the WASAC website, wsac.wa.gov, has good info about that.
1: Perfect. Yes, very important, because it's not unusual for people to get down a certain career path and realize, yes, this is good, but, you know, there's been this latent dream I've had, or, you know, something comes along that really inspires us and we say, oh, I really want to pursue that. So, you know, to anticipate that or get going with funding this for our future is, well, it's just a wise way to go.
0: Yep, exactly right. And the reality for most families is, again, whether we're talking about high school students who are figuring out what they want to do next, and often that's some sort of pathway that's doing some additional education or training, and then before getting into the career field they're looking for, or again, whether it's someone who wants to go back to reskill or upskill, most families find that they need to rely on a variety of resources to pay for that experience, right? So the savings is the kind of the seed, if you will, to get things started. It's that intentionality up front. It's developing that college-going identity for a student, talking with them at a young age about saving, and it helps the family get a head start and have that kind of peace of mind that this is part of the plan. But again, they should be doing the financial aid forms. They should be looking for scholarship opportunities. So we also offer a scholarship tool on our website. It's called the Washboard, WASHBOARD.org. It's a great resource to look at the various scholarship options that are out there in the state of Washington available to students, either offered by state agencies, local, you know, Rotary clubs, various other nonprofit organizations. It's amazing the amount of money that's out there to support students who are pursuing higher education. So anyway, so we're talking savings, financial aid, scholarships. Inevitably, many families still have to rely on loans, and that's not necessarily a bad thing, but our goal is to reduce the amount of loans you need to rely on, because we know federal student loan debt is still a growing problem. There continues to be a lot of discussion about what that looks like in our country. It's at $1.7 trillion exceeds credit card debt. It's a really major expense for many families, including people who have kids now and are wanting to do, you know, they have loans themselves and they're trying to figure out how they can avoid the same kind of debt burden for their students. So again, loans often are a component, but our goal is to reduce the reliance on loans and to fill in with other things like savings, financial aid and grants, scholarships, that sort of thing.
1: Yes, it really is so critical for all of us. And if we engage our young people, if we start this at their very young age, and as we go along, let them be aware of it and they learn about savings, I think that's an educational piece that is so important and really invaluable in each individual's life. So there's that component as well. And I believe you're also now doing programs, Luke, you were mentioning Ferndale, where they are starting with the young students to be aware of making savings for their future.
0: Yeah, that's right. So, yeah, I did mention that we're in conversation with a group up in Ferndale who are looking at doing what we're calling children's savings accounts for students in their school system. That particular one, we haven't nailed down all the details yet, but there's a highly motivated group of folks who want to do that for their students in their community and give them that. Again, it's creating that intervention. It's building that college-going mentality at a young age for students as young as kindergarten in this case. But we do have existing relationships going on, such up in Whatcom County with the Whatcom Community Foundation and a group called Mercy Housing Northwest that provides affordable housing for families. They came to us for a partnership a few years back, and we started a program, same thing, children's savings account. So it's putting a seed contribution from the organization into an account for students that live in their housing communities and making that initial seed deposit or investment that gets families talking about this and thinking about this and encouraging them to open their own accounts and make additional contributions, go to financial education nights they hold on site, and various other things. So it's a really powerful tool to bring more families into the savings fold, because there are definitely families who, you know, may have come from a long line of, you know, higher education. They have substantial resources to be able to save and plan ahead. But we want to reach more families who, you know, it may be the first time someone may have the opportunity to go to college in their family, or, you know, it's tougher to make it day to day, and just finding those small opportunities where they can set some funds aside. And again, that whole power of dollar cost averaging and compound interest that everyone can get exposure to, even in small amounts of just putting small amounts aside on a regular basis that add up over time. So financial education is a really big part of what we're trying to do, too, is empower families of all income levels to see opportunity for themselves in the future. And then ultimately, too, when it comes time for college enrollment, that they're tapping into the various resources that are available through the state. So that's another really important reason for us to be having these kinds of partnerships, is it gets us engaged with families early so they know everything that our state can offer, because it's ultimately in the state's interest to have more students getting quality education so that we're having a strong workforce for the future, because we know that continues to change. And some credential after high school continues to be important. Most jobs, like 80% of jobs, we expect to require something after high school, beyond a high school diploma, in order for a student to be ready for that. So,
1: yes, absolutely. And so with this program, are people able to, I'm thinking of community groups or different kinds of cultural groups might want to reach out. So who would they contact?
0: They can certainly just reach out to us at getinfo.wsac.wa.gov. So getinfo@wsac.wa.gov. 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And again, once we make a connection with people, they'll have personal connections to folks like myself or someone on my team named Jackie, who is a great resource. But because we're talking to a really wide audience here, some people who may want to set up accounts for their own kids, other people who might want to think about bringing information back to their local Rotary Club to start a scholarship program, I think the best thing is for people to go to that central resource, 529.wa.gov or 800-955-2318, and give us a call or check us out, send us an email, and then we'll be able to kind of set you up with whatever path you want to choose. Again, whether it's opening an account for your own kids, grandkids, some other special student in your life, or do something kind of at an organizational level to do scholarships to support students.
1: Yes. so critical, as we've mentioned throughout this time that we've had to connect once again, Luke. And I really appreciate all the insights you have, and to just really share with us the value, the importance, how everything's really just keeping pace, staying up to date with the circumstances in our daily lives, which keep changing all the time as well. So it's just really such a gift to have you join us and share these insights with us. And I am truly grateful to you. Thank you.
0: Yeah, same to you, Kate. So grateful for the opportunity to spread the word on this, and just really encourage families who've been thinking about this to go to the website 529.wa.gov and figure out how to get started today. You can enroll at any time in either program. And again, it can be small chunks that you save up over time. So like getting started today is the best thing you can do. And importantly, having that conversation with your student so that they know what you're doing, they understand why you're doing it, and the fact that it's helping enable them to pursue their dreams and the things they want to do in the future. So really important. And thank you for helping us get the word out.
1: And thank you for all that underscoring. Very critical. So many thanks, and I look forward to the next time we can just bring this important and new information to our listeners as well.
0: Yeah, me as well. Thank you so much.
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1: Marilyn Milano is a Seattle-based vocalist and pianist with an especially big heart for animals and what they bring to our lives. Today, we get an important insight into how in this age, there is a new option or new opportunity for what that can mean in our lives. Marilyn Milano, good morning. It certainly is wonderful to have you join us this morning.
4: Oh, well, thank you. It's wonderful to be here, and I appreciate your interest in what we're going to be talking about, so I'm excited.
1: I am as well, because this has been a learning experience for me, and I hope then it means that it's a learning experience for many others. That being that we're talking about a concept of a little dog, Jenny, who is, well, we call her, do we call her a robot?
4: You know, I think that they refer to her as a robotic dog, but of course, having seen videos and once you've met Jenny, very unrobot-like.
1: Exactly. It has such realistic qualities to her. Although that being said, to be completely open about how this originated, when I first read about this opportunity to consider a conversation, I was resistant, probably like I am somewhat with AI. I was thinking, yes. Oh, robotic, I don't know about this. And so, you know, I think it's not unusual for us, maybe of a certain age or any age, to think, oh, I don't know if I want to go down that path. But I really think it's important to be open-minded and to really become more informed and then make a decision. And yes, that's what you did invite me to do, because Tombot is the company that is the creator of Jenny, of this robotic little pup, and who is serving such great purpose. And Marilyn, your connection really goes back a number of years, doesn't it?
4: Yes. First of all, well, we'll talk about it in succession here, but yes. I have always done a little bit of piano work in retirement communities. And then after COVID and my work changed, I began focusing more on piano. So I was doing more in retirement communities. And about the time that Tombot came out, I looked at what the concept was about. I don't know how I got on their list or if I saw something on Facebook. I honestly don't know how I connected with it, but I saw this adorable robotic dog, and they talked about how lifelike and responsive it was, responsive to touch, responsive to voice. And I had had some experience, I've had more since then, but I've had some experience playing music in these retirement communities, sometimes in the memory care center. Or in one case, I actually helped take care of a friend's mom. I took care of companionship. I'd go see her two or three times a week. I'd play piano for an hour, or I'd bring my own real dog over to visit. And she would often say to me, I wish I could have a dog. I want to have a dog. And my heart just broke, because dogs have been my life since I was about 2 years old. It's in my DNA. Dogs and music. About age two, it all kicked in. And so I just knew that there was an opportunity somehow. If Tombot was creating a dog that would respond and be cute and serve that need. And the other thing that I will add is that I used to see, and still do, in some of these places, there will be an older person that's maybe holding their stuffed animal, or maybe holding a baby doll. And that stuffed animal or baby doll is bringing them comfort. It's like they want something to nurture and to cuddle, but how much more satisfying if it actually could interact. So that's how I got interested. And I've talked to people about it. I don't own anything in the company. I have made a small, tiny little investment, the lowest level you could make, because I saw potential. But I thought, even if I never get my tiny little investment back, I just believed in what they were doing.
1: Yes. And they are, I think, really doing well. It's moving along. And there's been, of course, as time advances, just that much more awareness and publicity about it, not the least of which is the growing number of persons who are dealing with Alzheimer's and dementia.
4: Yes.
1: So
4: yes,
1: that factors into it as well. And yes, so again, when I was first introduced to this, not a couple of weeks ago, I was thinking, again, you know, this resistant to a robotic kind of situation. But again, you know, when we consider some of the implications of living in a retirement community, many won't allow having live pets. Right, Marilyn?
4: Well, that's true. Although more are becoming amenable to that. But where you specifically get into tough situations is if the person is unable to care for a pet. So mm-hmm. maybe they have dementia, maybe they don't. Maybe they have physical limitations that don't allow them to get up, feed and water their dog or cat, take it out for a walk or whatever. So yes, well, more communities are at least allowing pets. I know there are some that probably still do not. And even more pressing are those people that are simply unable to care for a pet due to physical or perhaps cognitive limitations.
1: Yes, which is obviously a huge factor. And then again, there's cost that comes with a living animal, you know, the
4: yes,
1: veterinary cost, the food and such.
4: Yes.
1: So there are a lot of factors where having a responsive pet that is robotic really can fit that bill and bring a lot of comfort.
4: I think so too. And I mean, anything that can make life a little happier. I mean, it's kind of a tough world we're in. I guess it's always been a tough world, but it, you know, as I look back over my years, and I'm a boomer and everything, and I think, man, this is a tough time. And for so many. And so anything that brings smiles, anything that brings comfort, a little bit of joy and engagement. So many times if people are left alone, maybe their families aren't close by, maybe their families are disengaged. Having something to engage with, having a being, you know, to engage with, can bring that person back to life. I mean, when I play music, people will often start singing a few of the words. And then as they're holding that little stuffed animal, I mean, it's almost heartbreaking, because I can see that they're loving this little stuffed dog or this little doll. And they're remembering things. And these words are coming to them from some familiar songs. And so if there is a little creature that can interact and will respond and give them that love and that connection, I just don't see how anything but good can come from that.
1: Oh, yes, absolutely. That, I think there, for me, there's nothing that seems quite as frightening as thinking of having a disease such as dementia, Alzheimer's. And, you know, I tried to some, because there's been some history of that in my family. So mm-hmm. it's always been kind of this thing at the back of my mind, like, what is going on? How would I deal with this? And it's heartbreaking to see it actually happening. And so to think about what will bring comfort to a person that's going through this, when my dad was struggling with that, I had a radio for him in his room so that he could be just listening to this classical music, which I felt was soothing and comforting.
4: Yes.
1: I'm trusting that. And
4: yes.
1: And you attest to that because you've done the work.
4: Well, and you know, my father also suffered from dementia. And so he passed away in 2003. He started showing signs of cognitive decline a little bit before that. But then my mom just got to the point where she couldn't help him because he couldn't get in and out of the shower. She was too small to lift him. And unbeknownst to her, she was getting the beginnings of ovarian cancer, which she managed to beat for the next 8 years, which was pretty darn amazing. But she wasn't able to take care of my dad. So my dad went into a nice facility, you know, as nice as those places can be. And I was still working full time. But I would go in at least once a week, and I would just volunteer and play some music for the residents. And, you know, they enjoyed that. And I mean, my dad loved dogs. And I just can't help but think that a dog like Jenny would have been such a comfort to him.
1: Yes. And that's the thing. The music is certainly a comfort. It's best when it is, I think, played live, as you have done.
4: Yes.
1: Secondarily, I guess if it's played on a radio or, you know, having something done with CDs. But as you say, having something to hold and to comfort you and to have some response is definitely significant. I think even if a person didn't necessarily have dogs or cats in their life, there's just, as a child, they would have had some kind of toy or such that would have brought them comfort, right?
4: Yes. I mean, you know, again, you know, they say there are dog people, cat people, dog and cat people, maybe there are fish and bird people. But I mean, before I ever had a dog, we got our first dog when I was 2, and then unfortunately he was stolen. But after that, we got a golden retriever. He lived to a ripe old age. And as I grew into adulthood, I've always had dogs. I have not been without dogs. This is aging myself, but I have not been without dogs in 50 years. So I've always had an animal companion. It was in my DNA. I say that. I think the music was in my DNA too, because I started pecking out little songs. My father was naturally musical. He played violin as a 14-year-old, no, maybe 17, I think, in the Spokane Symphony for a short time. He graduated from high school at 14, so he was a smart fella. And he loved music, and he loved animals. And so, again, I know the music brought him some joy, and I just can't help but think, because when you're dealing with people that have cognitive decline or physical restrictions, animals are very impractical. You've got the health issues, you know, the person has to be able to clean up after them. You don't want to expose them to a dog or cat that has had an accident that sits there for too long. And again, I just think that he probably would have really loved a little Jenny dog like that. And I wish they'd had one back then, but that was over 20 years ago.
1: Yes. Yes. And this is very current. I believe it's been somewhat in the works, the concept of it, for about 5 years.
4: Yeah. I mean, I think he said he started working on it in like 2017, and I'm not sure. His own mother, Tom Stevens, started the company, and his own mother had dementia, and it was very difficult to go through that with her. And that's what inspired him to try to create something that would make life better for these folks that are dealing with such a thing. So I don't know when the prototypes were drawn up exactly or when the company was formally launched. But yeah, 5 to 7 years or so ago was when it all started percolating.
1: And if someone listening would like to have more information about that, they can visit the website.
4: Right, tombot.com. And if you reach out, they do respond. So, I mean, they're looking for investors of all sizes, but they're also looking now to sell more of these dogs. And the more that they sell, the more that they can reach out and manufacture more. So I think the website's a great place to start, simply because you can go right there and get the facts. And also, there are some endearing clips of Jenny that are just adorable. When you see this dog, I was like, oh, my doggy mama heart. It was like, that's so cute.
1: And that, yes, because, well, you know, this is really telling, Marianne, I did not have any pets as I grew up. And even well into my adulthood, I never did. And it was only about 15 or 16 years ago that I we finally brought a dog into our life. And that was for practical reasons, because a neighbor had said, we'd had a number of break-ins, and a neighbor said they only had a break-in when they had not had a dog. So I said, okay, that's it. There it is. We need to have a dog for protection. And honestly, we never did have a break-in after that. But and the thing was, at first I was, I was a tolerant person with this dog, but it made its way into my heart. You know, it was just family. It was so important. And it was tragic when that dog got old, and I was very offended when we took her to the vet, and the vet called her an old lady. I could not believe you could call my dog that. But anyway, the point was, she was older, she was sick, and we had to put her to sleep, which was one of the hardest things I ever had to do for someone who didn't have an animal connection, you know, years before. So there's such comfort that these creatures bring into our life, such consolation, such love, the unconditional love.
4: Yes. And, you know, I can't quote specific studies because I'm not a scientist, but I keep coming across articles that talk about how the research is showing just the type of connections that our animals have with us. We're not being anthropomorphic when we say, you know, they understand us or they love us. Or, you know, I've got two girls now, Fire and Calla. I got both of them when I lost my Betsy in 2022 to congestive heart failure. I have now gone through losing 11 dogs in my adult life.
1: Wow.
4: And it is gut-wrenching. And on the flip side of that, for the past 20 years, I have been a volunteer for Seattle Animal Shelter's Pet Loss Support Group. It started as a live group, and then we went to the Zoom format when COVID hit, and we kept it with Zoom because more people could attend that way. They didn't have to drive into Seattle at 5:30 on a weeknight. But having lost several before I started doing this, I felt that I could relate to people who have been going through it. And so, yes, many people say it was even harder than losing a human. And when people raise their eyebrows like, what? Well, that dog is probably, or cat, is probably with you all day, all night, you know, if you're at home, or at least most of the day when you're there from work and such. And then as the animals get older, a lot of times we are in a caregiving mode, much like we are with people. We're administering medications, we're dealing with more vet doctor appointments, and it becomes a real honor, but a very difficult and heartbreaking part of that journey when we are taking care of them and we know that the end is coming. And conversely, if the animals die suddenly, sometimes that can be worse. I've talked to people over 20 years who've lost them suddenly, who've lost them over a long haul, and it hurts, but that's because we have that bond. And I mean, on another note, perhaps an elderly person that's by themselves, it would be difficult to lose their beloved pet. Mm-hmm. And one thing about Jenny is that they won't have to say goodbye.
1: Yes, I was thinking the very same thing. When a person is not well in these later years, and whether they are dealing with dementia or not, but to have that kind of a hit would just be so traumatic for them, I feel. So yes, having a robotic pup like Jenny would certainly be something that would just be there for comfort, you know, until the very end, till their last breath.
4: Yes. And Jenny is adorable. I mean, she is an adorable, I would like be ooing and aahing, you know, and I'm the kind of person that stops to talk to people and their dogs at the coffee shop when they're sitting outside or on the walk. And probably people think, well, what's with her? Is she going to try to sell me some insurance product or something? It's like, no, I just legitimately like animals. And I, you know, I'm a dog person. Not that I don't like kitty cats or other animals, but the dog is my heart animal. And so, yeah, I mean, it would be hard. And if they had the comfort of that animal up until their last days, I think that is a benefit. I mean, I was just kind of, that thought kind of came to me as we were talking that, you know, they wouldn't have to say goodbye to her.
1: Yes. Which I think is something to really consider, given the options. And here, yes, we do have the options. And with Jenny, the video of her is just really great to see, seeing the history and the construction, because it's not awkward. She really feels quite realistic with, yes, the movements and with the sounds and such, and the feel. I mean, they've given her a lovely coat.
4: Yes. Yes, and the little puppy faces. You know, I don't know if you've seen any of the little AI dogs on Facebook that have popped up recently. There's one named Bobo and one named Coco, and there are others. And I, also being a boomer, I'm not terribly technologically brilliant at all. So I kind of run away from AI and that sort of thing myself. But they've done a bang up job. This is, and I look at it in those cases, it's like, well, people that create animated films or, you know, it's like the cutest version of a cartoon or comic book animal, but they're sweet and people fall in love with them. And I mean, so that, to me, it says that there are many people out there that are receptive. And if something is cute and lovable, whether it is a cartoon, an AI generated dog, in the best case scenario, a real dog, if you can have one, or cat, but certainly a little buddy like Jenny. I mean, I think there's a great future, and more people are living longer. And as we live longer, we have more issues with cognitive stuff and physical stuff. And how wonderful to know that we could have a little companion that, if it's not the real thing, it's going to still bring us some joy.
1: Yes. And having the responsiveness of it is, I think, just a touch more than having, like, holding a doll or holding a stuffed animal, which is cute, but this added level, I think, has the possibility. I mean, it's not, there hasn't been the research on it, but having more of a responsiveness, I think, can really help a person to maintain their connections for a longer period.
4: Yes, and to feel better, because, you know, I think there's nothing worse, whether you have a cognitive decline or not. It's very hard. Loneliness is an epidemic, according to everything that I read. And it's not just older people, it's many people. But I think it's very hard to not feel connected. I think it is easy for some people to shut down, to feel that the people around them, maybe if they're in a facility, no matter how well they're being treated, they feel this, the people are doing their job. Nobody really cares, though. I don't have family anymore, or they're far away. And to have something that's their own. And I mean, I've seen these people just holding the stuffed dogs or the dolls, and they're showing those little stuffed inanimate beings love. And I'm like, imagine if you're petting it and it looks at you with puppy eyes. Oh my gosh, you know, it's just the sweetest thing ever.
1: Yes, absolutely. And I think we just are learning more and more as time goes on, which of course should be expected. But I think of my mother-in-law, who was suffering with dementia in her last couple of years, and she did have a cat, a stuffed cat that she liked to cuddle. But I think if it had been more responsive, that, again, that would have really made her days just feel a little bit brighter.
4: Yes. Oh, yeah. And I mean, again, I'm playing in some of these places. On the one hand, I feel like, you know, I'm helping bring some smiles. And on the other hand, if you have even a shred of empathy, you're going to feel for these folks, and you're going to feel some of what they might be feeling, or at least you're understanding it. And I mean, anything to make life a little more joyful, to have a few more smiles, to have something that brings engagement. Otherwise, I think it's easier for people to tune out.
1: Yes. Oh, yes. I think that that's always the danger of being in a facility where there isn't perhaps enough staff around, which often is the case too, is to become so isolated that if there had been some kind of stimulation, this person's life could just be that much better, you know. Oh, ounces of more care and attention.
4: Oh, yeah. And I mean, I really, you know, we're all heading that direction in terms of getting older. Hopefully we're not all heading the direction of losing cognitive function, but we don't really know. And I mean, people can have a brain injury, you know, people can have an illness, like maybe their mind is working fine, but their body's not. And so anything to make that better. And as an animal person, anything connected with animals. I mean, okay, I have two live dogs that sleep on the bed with me, but I also have a stuffed sloth. I mean, and it's very comforting, because sometimes the dogs are like, okay, mom, you're suffocating me. And they get down. Well, then I have my stuffed sloth that I can hold. And there's just a lot there. And I was so thrilled to see that they were doing this research and to see that this was being worked on. Apparently they do have orders. I mean, it's moving along, and it's hard to believe that it's been several years, but these things take time. And I'm so excited. I'm really hoping it becomes very mainstream and is just the beginning of a direction that is going to bring more happiness and engagement to more people.
1: Well, I am hoping that is so too. I'm going to use myself as that example, who thought, oh no, too much robotic stuff going on. But you know, we can't throw out that proverbial baby with the bathwater. There are good things that are happening that are really beneficial for us. So it warrants at least doing some research, some investigation. Let's mention the website again, Marilyn.
4: Yes, it's tombot.com. And the founder is Tom Stevens. There is a lot of information about Tombot. Again, if people want to get more involved with the company, that's fine. If they're interested in ordering, I know at one point they were looking for connections to retirement communities so that they could talk to them about this. So what I like to do when I find something that I feel is useful and helpful, I like to share it with people because I just feel like more people should know about this. I mean, if I didn't know about it, certainly plenty of others didn't. To that end, you know, I do a little radio show myself on a small station, Alternative Talk 1150, and it's about pets and their people, but it's also about wildlife and such. And I'm doing it to give back. I do that show so that I can help share information. There's a lot people didn't know. They didn't know that pets could suffocate in chip bags. They didn't know about new products that were out to maybe help a blind dog navigate. I like sharing information to make things better for people that love their animals and for those animals. And I'm just motivated by that. And that's why I wanted to also talk about Jenny and Tombot.
1: And I am so grateful that you reached out to share this information, Marilyn. And now to listen to your show, do you have links on your website or should people look at the podcast through 1150?
4: I think the best thing to do is simply, and this is coming from kind of a technical neophyte, but if you type in, the name of the show is Love Has Many Faces. And if you type in Love Has Many Faces podcast in your search bar, it will come up in Apple or Spotify. And then if you have a place that you love to get your podcasts, again, you can type that in and it will come up. I know I've tried it before I would tell anybody that. I wanted to make sure that I was doing that. Now, of course, the show is on the air on Tuesdays from 9 to 9:30 Pacific time. And you can also listen online. And again, being on the AM band, Alternative Talk 1150 is an AM station, you know, it's a little bit limited in terms of coverage. The I-5 corridor is pretty good, but a lot of people also like to listen on their own time. So the beauty of the podcast is that they're always up there. And I think that, that's great. And again, I did one about the sloths. There were the sloths, many that died in Florida due to mishandling when they were trying to open a tourist attraction. This broke my heart because I'm a sloth nerd. We've done things to help shelters. And again, it's sharing information. If two people hear something and do something about it, if one person, you know, you just don't know the effect that doing something is going to have. And so I just feel putting it out there, putting out the stories, putting out the positive energy, putting out things that help people. It can't help but do some good at least.
1: Absolutely. Putting out the positive energy and just believing in the power of one. Do something. And you're definitely a great example of that. And before we wrap up, I'd like to have you share your website address too, just because I'd love to people to know about the music that you're performing and the work that you do.
4: Oh, well, thank you. So my website is a fairly simple website. And I mean, it could probably use some high-tech touches. However, we did fix up that front page. And so now on my homepage, there are examples of me playing the piano and I talk about the music I do, what my style is like. You can actually hear what I do. I also write original material, although I don't think I share any of that on that homepage. But I like to say my style is kind of a cross between Sting, Elton John, and George Winston. I don't know. That's pretty eclectic. But my website, if you want to visit and check out what I'm doing there, is marilynmilano.net. So MarilynMilano.net. So Milano is like the cookie. So MarilynMilano.net. And yes, I'm always interested in performing at events. If there's an opportunity, that's part of what I do now. And would love to talk to anybody who has a need for a musician whose style, you know, is in the same wheelhouse as what I do. So that'd be great. I'd love for people to visit. And I mean, above all, I mean, I love music. I love animals. I'm driven to try to help in the way that I can. I can't write giant checks, so I can share information, I can share time, Sometime we'll talk again. I've got stories of how doing one little thing made a huge difference. It wound up getting someone introduced to her husband. She married him and had three kids. One little tiny step. So can't always guarantee that, but there are stories out there.
1: There are. And that sounds really delightful, Marilyn. Thank you so greatly for bringing this to my attention. So now we're bringing it to a broader attention. And again, with the hope that it's only going to make life better for at least one person, but hopefully for a great many.
4: I hope so, too. And thank you so much for having me. I really appreciate the opportunity. It was lovely talking with you.
1: Thank you for being here this morning to meet these special people, Washington State residents, doing their part to make life just a little bit better for each of us. Please check the station's website for the podcasts. For more information about these guests, and please

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0: Hope you're enjoying the three-day weekend. We will be here Monday with all of your favorites. The second date update is 7:30. Your phone taps to hopefully make you laugh. And more fun, only with Brooke and Jeffrey in the morning.
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It's Jax. Happy Memorial Day weekend. Hope yours is going amazing. Hope you're remembering why we're celebrating Memorial Day. And I hope you have a great day. Thank you for listening.

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I have a question. What is a midnight sun? Sorry, I got so excited about that, but the song is called Midnight Sun, and then she says, Midnight Sun. What is that, the moon? Is that what we're talking about?

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You know what? No rain this weekend, which I'm okay with. Hope you're having a good one. Thank you for listening to Movie 92.5. Hope your Memorial Day weekend is going great. Hope you're relaxing. I hope you're chilling. I hope you got everything you wanted out of it.

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Moving 92.5 is a proud partner of Pride. We love Pride. I'm bi, so I love Pride. And I want you to celebrate with us. Pride in the Park, June 6th. We're going to be there. Volunteer Park. Hang out.

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What constitutes as a song these days? You know, like 10 years ago, the average medium length for a song, the average length for a song was 3 minutes and 30 seconds. This song is a minute 47. Is that even a song?

It is true. We are not doing Brooke and Jeffrey's $1,000 name game anymore. You took all of our money. Thank you for that. But we are going to have a lot coming up. You should download our free Moovin app, follow us on Insta, and get ready for it because you're not going to want to miss out.

0: enjoying the 3-day weekend. We will be here Monday with all of your favorites. The second date update is 7:30. Your phone taps to hopefully make you laugh. And more fun, only with Brooke and Jeffrey in the morning.
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19: What is-

You know, I made a bit of content on Friday, things to do around the Seattle area for Memorial Day weekend, and someone commented, this font is too hard to read. I took like 35 minutes to make that thing. And someone just goes, this font is too hard to read. Listen, were you able to read it? Yeah. Okay, cool. If you want to go check it out, at Movin925, you can tell me if I'm wrong.

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8: I used to think about immature things. 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

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Thorough as f- don't need your jazz. Psychedist f- can reach your jazz. Zodiac sign, it must be a Gemini moon, cause we about to go half. 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

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You ever hear a song that's just so catchy you can't get it out of your head? 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It's Gracie Abrams. She dropped another one. It's called Hit the Wall, and it's going to be stuck in your head so much that you're going to hit your head on.

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That song is going to be played at every wedding. I know it. 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I hope you're having a happy, wonderful Memorial Day weekend, remembering those who gave our lives. 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

ironies that this song came out before the pandemic. This could have been the theme song of the pandemic. It's called Work From Home, if you didn't know. 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I don't worry about nothing. I am wearing a nada. I'm sitting pretty impatient, but I know you gotta.

Pride is going to be here before you know it in June, and we're doing Pride in the Park. It's the first weekend in June, June 6th. It's a Saturday. Volunteer Park. We're going to be hanging out at the event. You can come hang out with us. It's going to be great.

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It's Jax. It's Moving 92.5. I've been here for just about 3.5 years now, and it has been an amazing 3.5 years in Seattle. It is the most accepting city I've been in, and I've lived in some very accepting cities, Chicago, Orlando, when it comes to LGBTQIA+ pride, and I'm very excited for

got flyaways. We got tickets. We got a lot of things coming up. I can't get detailed because I get fired. But you should download our free Movin' app. Follow us on Insta at Movin925 and get ready for it. Summer is going to be big here at Movin'.

0: enjoying the 3-day weekend. We will be here Monday with all of your favorites. The second date update at 7:30. Your phone taps to hopefully make you laugh. And more fun, only with Brooke and Jeffrey in the morning.
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